0: that is Siosin. It's far better to learn for today's Treasure Valley local rock star. Education. More, my boy. I got an email yesterday that he has received an award, or will be receiving an award here in the next distant future, for education and the pursuit of education. And now listen, I love my son. He is not going to get a scholarship anytime soon. He's not going to be Doogie Howser. Like, listen, he takes after his father. It's all good, man. So much so that I emailed the teacher back and went, wait, you mean my kid, right? Like, are you sure? She goes, yes, he was the first one I thought of. So I feel bad for not believing in my child, but they clearly see something inside the classroom that I do not see outside of it. So let's go, Liam. Good job, buddy. And looking forward to your first ever academic achievement. Hopefully it's not the last.
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3: Westbound I-84 right now between Gowan Road and the Flying Y, 21 minutes. We do have some police activity around the Vista exit over there on the shoulder, but hopefully that isn't going to slow things up too much more. Flying Y onto the Karcher Road exit there is going to be about 42 minutes. Major slowdowns at Robinson Road overpass and Garrity Road, Meridian, that whole area. It's pretty much a crawl right now. So that's what's going on in that direction. State Highway 44 from Eagle to Middleton, looking at about 31 minutes right now. And Chinon 2026, 35 minutes to get you from Eagle to the Caldwell-Franklin exit. 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

That is Pearl Jam's Even Flow. If you're on 100.3 The X Rocks. Up next, Boise State gets some accolades in the most unlikely of ways. If you're terminally online anyways. It's here on The X.

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0: That is Shinedown, safe and sound. It's here on 100.3 The X Rocks. My name is Adam. I always love seeing Boise State in random news articles, especially if it's like for a good reason. Or even adjacent, you know, it doesn't have to be crazy. But it appears that Barstool Sports has purchased the 10-yard line of the Blue Turf and will be using it for their Chicago office. I guess Big Cat from Barstool, if you're familiar, posted up. Yeah, Blue's coming to Chicago, which is cool, man. That's the first thing people ask me whenever I go places. Oh, you're from Idaho? You got that Blue Turf, right? Yeah, we definitely do. It's iconic. It's over the top. Probably copyrighted in some way, shape, or form. Surprised no other school's done it. Like, oh, yeah, we got a red field. That's cool. So, anyways, shout out Boise State. And
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That is Breaking Benjamin's Awake in here on 100.3 The X Rocks. Got the cage match just around the corner. That'll wake your ass up if you're getting sleepier. It's the end of the day, man. I'm getting a little tired. 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
2: Fozzy, by the narrowest of margins, and their new song, I Know Evil, picked up the victory last night. We'll see if they can continue the streak. You're here on The X.

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0: I don't think we've heard from these guys in a while. Framing Hanley. Song is called The Reckoning. Newest from them and your challenger on Cage Match.

0: I remember when they did that lollipop cover. It's Framing Hanley with The Reckoning, your challenger tonight here on Cage Match, going after the well-sought-after Fozzie and their new song, I Know Evil. I want to know what you know. Is it Fozzie or Framing Hanley? 208-287-1003 is the phone number to cast your votes. 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

There's a fine line between loyalty and whatever Wizard Cow's doing over in Oregon when he listens. 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

I'm going to be doing that soon. Stay Seeker, crawl back to my coffin. It's here on 100.3 The X Rocks. Like I said, I gave myself food poisoning last night, and it has been a long day. You wake up at 2:30. It's coming out of everywhere. You're like, I still got to go to work. I wish I would have just given myself alcohol poisoning, because then I would have at least had fun. You know? Here on The X.

0: At his puddle of mud's blurry, it's here on 100.3 The X Rocks. My name is Adam, and that's why I wear contacts. If I put my glasses on, I can't see anything, and then you realize, oh God, it's been 6 years since I've had my eyes checked. Anyways, I'm out of here, man. Thank you so much for stopping on in today. I'll be back tomorrow with more tickets to go see Skillet, a chance to qualify for Metallica in Las Vegas at the Sphere. Nick and Big J also have ample opportunities for you to score some stuff tomorrow, starting first thing in the morning. So make sure you tune in with them, and I will see you when...
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1: Big J, are you ready?
2: Yes.
1: All right, Curtis, here comes the legend of Metallica. You have to tell us if it's real or fake.
2: Kirk Hammett owns a pizza-shaped guitar. It was featured in the movie Five Nights at Freddy's. He says he's named it Extra Cheesy. He has only played it once on stage twice. This is...
1: Are you okay?
2: No, I'm not okay.
3: I'm going to say false.
2: That's false. Thank God I didn't keep reading
1: it. Yeah, I was going to say, he was about to give away the answer.
2: You've actually made it, like...
1: I tried to make it hard.
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1: Through.
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1: But not true. Hey, it doesn't matter, Curtis. You got there. Congratulations. You're officially qualified for this trip. All right, Big J, how are we wrapping up the week?
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1: Big J, are you ready?
2: Yes.
1: All right, Curtis, here comes the legend of Metallica. You have to tell us if it's real or fake.
2: Kirk Hammett owns a pizza-shaped guitar. It was featured in the movie Five Nights at Freddy's. He says he's named it Extra Cheesy. He has only played it once on stage twice. This is...
1: Are you okay?
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2: 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Thank God I didn't keep reading
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2: almost.
1: Through.
2: Almost.
1: But not true. Hey, it doesn't matter, Curtis. You got there. Congratulations. You're officially qualified for this trip. All right, Big J, how are we wrapping up the week?
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hot pursuit and fiery auto crashes. Some will die in hot pursuit while sifting through my ashes. Some will fall in love with life and drink it from a fountain that is pouring like an avalanche coming down the mountain.

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1: Big J, are you ready?
2: Yes.
1: All right, Curtis, here comes the legend of Metallica. You have to tell us if it's real or fake.
2: Kirk Hammett owns a pizza-shaped guitar. It was featured in the movie Five Nights at Freddy's. He says he's named it Extra Cheesy. He has only played it once on stage twice. This is...
1: Are you okay?
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1: Through.
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1: But not true. Hey, it doesn't matter, Curtis. You got there. Congratulations. You're officially qualified for this trip. All right, Big J, how are we wrapping up the week?
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1: I bought a hen that can count its own eggs. She's a mathema chicken! 100.3.

0: Here's what you missed on the morning after with Nick and Big J.
1: Big J, are you ready?
2: Yes.
1: All right, Curtis, here comes the legend of Metallica. You have to tell us if it's real or fake.
2: Kirk Hammett owns a pizza-shaped guitar. It was featured in the movie Five Nights at Freddy's. He says he's named it Extra Cheesy. He has only played it once on stage twice. This is...
1: Are you okay?
2: No, I'm not okay.
3: I'm going to say false.
2: That's false. Thank God I didn't keep reading.
1: Yeah, I was going to say, he was about to give away the answer.
2: You've actually made it, like...
1: I tried to make it hard.
2: You tried to make that hard by, like, emboldening it and making it, but...
1: In all caps.
2: Yeah.
1: But still, Big G almost plowed right
2: almost.
1: Through.
2: Almost.
1: But not true. Hey, it doesn't matter, Curtis. You got there. Congratulations. You're officially qualified for this trip. All right, Big J, how are we wrapping up the week?
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0: with Nick and Big J. Welcome to Friday, 8th day of May, 2026. My name is Nick. There's Big J, kitty corner for me. Hi, Big J.
1: Yeah, man. Good morning.
0: Happy Friday to you, bro. Any weekend plans?
1: Yeah, there's a lot on the docket tomorrow, celebrating Mother's Day for Kylie tomorrow, for the most part. She's got to work Sunday and a little bit Saturday. So early morning doing some stuff and maybe hang out with my sisters a little bit.
0: Nice.
1: As well. So
0: just a real surrounded by mothers on Saturday. That's cool. With Sundays for the boys?
1: Probably housework.
0: That's just Sundays for the Mr. Mom. That ain't bad.
1: Mr. Mom, yeah.
0: I mean,
1: it's Mom Day. I do all the laundry, so, you know.
0: Is that how you do it? You kind of make it a day? You don't do it as it comes?
1: No, yeah, I just wipe it all out.
0: Got it. Once. You let it pile up and then take care of that pile? Or
1: yeah.
0: Piles, plural? I mean, it's just the two of you. It can't be that much laundry, right?
1: I mean, probably like four loads worth.
0: Sure. In a week. Yeah, I mean, you know, that makes sense. But, you know, and you, of course, wash it by hand and then hang dry it, which is what takes so much time and why it's such a chore, right?
1: No.
0: Oh, it's the machine that does all the work.
1: Listen, if it wasn't a chore, then the wife would be doing it. Let me tell you what right now.
0: All right.
1: So you stand down over there, pal.
0: Let's not turn this into a personal attack on your wife just before Mother's Day, for crying out loud.
1: No, you're turning it into a personal attack against me because I'm saying how much doing a whole bunch of laundry is. So you knock it off, mister. I take care of my own clothes.
0: I understand how laundry works. I'm just saying. I guess I don't see it as the insurmountable kind of hill.
1: When you're doing all the other stuff, too.
0: Sure.
1: I am.
0: I understand. I get it. Of course, we also have an opportunity for you. One more chance. And win it before you can buy it. Tickets today for Theory of a Dead Man and Seven Dust and Return to Dust. That show September 25th. At the Rev Center, and they don't go on sale until 10 o'clock tonight, this morning, and then we got tickets for you to win before you can actually purchase them, if you're a member of the general public, and I assume that you are. We have the Comedy Lounge popping by, we got Big J's Song of the Week, it should be a good show. Are you ready to get started, Big J?
1: Let's do it, man.
0: Rob Zombie kicking things off on the morning after, on the X-Rocks.

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2: The state of Idaho, Big J. You ever heard of it?
3: Of course, man. We live in it.
2: It's getting something that it hasn't had in 30 years. And that is a brand new state park, dude.
3: What?
2: Yep. Twin Peaks Ranch State Park is opening this summer for the first time. That ends a 30-year hiatus of new state parks. The state park is situated about 20 miles south of Salmon, Idaho. It's going to host an opening celebration on June 27th. And according to the news release, the new park spans 677 acres of high country, features more than 2,000 miles of trails. They've got wildlife viewing, fishing ponds, breathtaking views of the Bitterroot Mountain Range. According to the park's website, Twin Peaks Guest Ranch was built in the mid-20th century as a working ranch, like Yellowstone Big Game.
3: Yeah.
2: It was later converted into a guest facility in the 1990s. The space includes a full-service kitchen, shared dining area, gathering spaces for retreats or group events. But one of the key features of Twin Peaks Ranch State Park, Big J, it can host up to 24 private overnight accommodations. How about that?
3: Wow.
2: Spend the night in a state park, for crying out loud. So you'd have to make the haul to in and around Salmon in order to make it happen. But hey, listen, there's some beautiful views up there.
3: Yeah.
2: An opportunity for you to check out some great things, maybe hike some different trails, and see a brand new state park that hasn't happened since you were in short pants. So why not bask in the beautiful outdoors of the state of Idaho, Big J?
3: Lovely.
2: Because you don't want to. But other people listening might want to.
3: Absolutely, they would.
2: The WNBA gets underway tonight, Big J. The league's general managers believe that the Las Vegas Aces will repeat as champions. They were tapped by 40% of the voters. New York coming in second at 33%, Atlanta at 27%. They also believe that Asia Wilson of the Aces will win MVP for a third season in a row. And when GMs were asked, hey, listen, if you were starting a franchise today and could sign any player in the WNBA, who would it be? Big J, who do you think won?
3: In the WNBA?
2: Well, yeah, we're talking WNBA.
3: Caitlin Clark.
2: Came in second, Big J.
3: Okay, who was first?
2: Paige Buckners.
3: Her teammate.
2: The 33... Right? No, I don't think they were. I don't think they... although I don't know off the top of my head. You might have to look it up, where Paige Buckners plays in the WNBA, but I don't think she's part of the Indiana Fever. I could be wrong. But 33% of GMs picked Paige, and then 20% picked Caitlin Clark. Biggest check mark against Caitlin Clark, Big J? Any guess why the GMs didn't pick her?
3: Injury prone?
2: That's exactly it. A little too many serious injuries.
3: She plays for the Dallas Wings.
2: Early on in her career. So they are not teammates. But Paige, former number one pick herself and a very good basketball player. So we'll see what ends up happening with the WNBA kicking things off tonight. Although the big news is a lot of teams are just like dropping draft picks left, right, and center. And it's getting really weird. Like, there are two or three teams that have just cut everybody they've drafted in the last two seasons. And it's very, very strange. And they can't really figure it out because a couple of these players won championships last year and played a big role in these championship teams. A couple are fairly high draft picks. We're like, yeah, sure, but I guess there's no, like, you know, there's no G League in the right. WNBA. So if they're not good enough to make the team, but a lot of people have a hard time believing that they're not good enough to make a team, let alone that team who already struggles. But we'll see. Big J, former guest of the morning after, I would say friend of the show, Jason Newsted. Agree or disagree?
3: Absolutely.
2: Performed an acoustic set for animals at the Bush Wildlife Sanctuary in Jupiter, Florida, as part of a music enrichment program. The event aimed to stimulate curiosity and reduce stress among the rescued animals. During his performance, he did John Lennon's Imagine, Big J.
3: Nice.
2: And during then, a gray fox named Grayson jumped onto Jason Newsted's lap and started licking his hand while he was playing the guitar.
3: God, that's adorable.
2: The sanctuary is South Florida's largest wildlife rehabilitation center. It admits over 5,000 animals annually for treatment. And officials noted that every animal responds differently, but praised the individual reactions to the music and how good Jason Newsted was. Of course, he and his band, the Chop House Band, are going on tour, mostly on the East Coast, mm-hmm. this particular summer. But how about that, Big J? Jason Newsted back performing. It doesn't surprise me that Jason Newsted's an animal lover. I'll put it that way.
3: Yeah, absolutely.
2: He seems like the kind of guy that has a lot of empathy. And, of course, he recently battled throat cancer and was victorious against it. And so now he wants to do a lot more charity work to help people out, and that's a really good thing as well.
3: So, badass, just like Jason Newsted.
2: Hell yeah. Morning After with Nick and Big J. There's your first round of important stuff. It's the X Rocks.
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5: All right, early Friday morning commute here, eastbound I-84 right now, running pretty smooth. The Karcher Road exit all the way through to the Flying Y, just 13 minutes at this time. Highway 44, State Street from Middleton, Star area all the way through to Eagle, just about 19 minutes right now. To let you know, earlier this morning, there were some flaggers out on Highway 16 and 44. Not sure how long they're going to plan on being there, but that could affect the commute here this morning. 2026, Chinden, 24 minutes to get you from the Caldwell Franklin exit all the way to Eagle, and southbound Eagle to the interstate right now, just 12 minutes. Still stuck with cable? Break up already. 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
1: Well, all right. It is time to play Legends of Metallica, my friends. The phone number is 208-287-1003. The opportunity, a chance for you to get qualified to go check out Metallica at the Sphere. These tickets sold out within seconds of them going on sale. You have to be a millionaire if you want to get tickets to this show, Big J. Maybe even a billionaire.
2: I don't know about a billionaire.
1: But you do have to know somebody, for sure.
2: A thousandaire, at least.
1: Luckily, you do. That's us. We have an opportunity to hook a person and a guest up for tickets for the Halloween night show. That's a Saturday night in Vegas. You're going to check out Metallica. It's going to be, pretty awesome. And all you need to do is figure out if a legend of Metallica that Big J is about to read to you is an actual true legend, or if it is completely and totally made up. You understand?
2: I understand.
1: And if you get it right, you qualify. If you get it wrong, unfortunately, you don't qualify. But you still have plenty more chances, I suppose, to get in the running. You understand what I'm saying? So, if you want to play, 208-287-1003. We wish you all the best of luck. Big J, are you ready?
2: You betcha.
1: Then to the phones we shall go. Hello, The X.
3: Hey, this is Jeff.
1: All right, Jeff, you're up first. You're up, period. Here's Big J with your legend. You got to tell us if it's real or fake, okay?
2: Metallica is considered to be part of the big four of thrash metal. The others are Slayer, Anthrax, and Megadeth. Is this true or false?
3: That is 100% true.
2: That's absolutely right.
1: Good job, Jeff. You

0: are officially qualified for the trip for two to Metallica to check them out in Las Vegas. That's right. They are part of the Big Four. They played a couple of Big Four shows. They thought they were going to kind of reignite that in some way, shape, or form, but it really hasn't happened since the original run about, what, 2018, 2017 or so?
1: Yeah.
0: When they did, like, at Yankee Stadium and Fenway Park and a couple of big ballparks. And
1: I'll be honest, man, that would have been pretty awesome.
0: Would have been.
1: Yeah, I don't know why I didn't get to that. It's pretty dope.
0: Were you talking about it? I don't remember.
1: Who knows what was going on? I had a lot going on that year, so, yeah.
0: But, of course, they certainly are legendary, no doubt. Congratulations, Jeff. Hang on one second. We will get some information from you. Your next chance to get in on the running, 12:30 today, 5:30 today with Adam. If you'd like to play your own Legend of Metallica and take a stab at things, it's still an opportunity for you today. And listen, we're doing this all month long, so get ready to get ready, as they say. We're going to go to hell. It's going to happen next on the X-Rocks.
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1: Not a lot to worry about here this morning in the commute. Eastbound I-84 from Karcher Road to the Flying Y right now, just 16 minutes flowing real well. Highway 44, State Street, all the way to Eagle from Middleton right now, 26 minutes. Chinden, 2026, got some stacking up at Star Road, Eagle, and Highway 16. But from Caldwell to Eagle Road, going to get you about 33 minutes to get there. And Eagle southbound to the interstate, 14 minutes. 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
2: I don't know what to do with this story other than just, like, apologize.
3: Okay.
2: On behalf of, like, our entire sect. Because
3: our entire sect or sex? The male species.
2: The male species.
3: So we've done something to a female here.
2: Well,
3: great.
2: We haven't done anything to a female, but we've done something in order to what we think would be something females would want. And it's based entirely on a lie. And
3: vacuums.
2: It's gross. What do you mean? Buy them vacuums for Mother's Day?
3: Yeah.
2: No. Okay. No. You're familiar with cauliflower ear, yes, Big J?
3: Yeah, it's something that wrestlers get after having somebody's arm around your head the entire time.
2: Yeah, it's wrestlers certainly get it, like regular Greco-Roman wrestling kind of a thing. But also, it's very big in the world of rugby, very big in the world of boxing, MMA, anything contact or combat sports related is going to have. Or at least maybe have a battle with cauliflower ear. It's basically a permanent deformity that is associated with blunt trauma from contact with those sports. It occurs when the external portion of the ear is hit or suffers extreme pressure. It develops a blood clot, and then there's a bunch of collection of fluid under the connective tissue around the cartilage, and cauliflower ears are usually somewhere you're like, oh, okay, that somebody must be involved in wrestling or MMA or something like that.
3: I would say immediately rethink if you're thinking about challenging that person in combat in some way.
2: Welcome to why the world is at a terrible place. Because of that particular thought and the thought of there be like, hey, man, maybe ladies like people that are in MMA, you know, that like look like we take care of ourselves. Maybe that would make me more attractive to the opposite sex if I got a plastic surgery procedure that gave myself cauliflower ear so that other dudes wouldn't mess with me.
3: Stolen valor. Like plastic surgery, stolen valor.
2: And also maybe a lady would go, whoa, this guy must be pretty cool. He's in the world of MMA. Let's go. There's basically dudes are paying $6,000 an ear so that they can get a plastic surgery procedure that basically gives them cauliflower ears to install fear in other dudes like you, Big J, and then to also make it possible for women to maybe think that they're more attractive because they're into those combat sports or they're a tough guy, somebody that would protect them or whatever the case may be.
3: A higher level of just absolute douchebagger.
2: It's hugely popular among men in the southern parts of the United States, but now it's starting to spread as well. According to somebody who is claiming to offer cauliflower ear procedures, the service has become so popular that he is booked out 3 months in advance and he charges $6,000 per ear.
3: Good for him.
2: And adds that if clients want a more impressive visual effect, they need several sessions to get that seasoned fighter or wrestler look.
3: You're damn right they need several sessions.
2: Now, I would guess plastic surgeons with ethics warn that these are probably not a really good idea for you to get because it can lead to hearing loss, cartilage inflammation, possible purulent inflammation that turns into hematomas.
3: What?
2: And so it's a real problem if it's not done the right way, and obviously it's usually not done in a hugely popular environment, if it will.
3: Guy's going to be going to, like, South America to get this done.
2: So there you have it. What was once an unwanted side effect of physical trauma is now being used as a coveted beauty trend in order to get laid and to make guys seem way more or make other dudes be scared of you because you're supposed to be scarier than you actually are.
3: Anybody who gets you should be full of shame. Shame! Like, it should be the biggest secret of your life. Hopefully nobody ever finds out about it.
2: But, like, wouldn't people know? Like, your friends go, dude, you don't do MMA. Like, what the hell's going on
3: here? What your ears?
2: Yeah. What the hell?
3: Jerry, what's going on?
2: I mean, come on. You don't even like to watch UFC with us. What are you doing?
3: It's absurd. It's absurd.
2: Of course it is. But of course we're doing that. You know what I mean? For those reasons mentioned, it makes sense. I don't know what the hit rate would be if cauliflower ear successfully gets you laid, but I'm worried that it might. And that's the real problem we've got. But also, again, I'm sorry, ladies. I'm sorry.
3: Listen, they're part of the problem.
2: I guess.
3: They're finding that attractive.
2: It doesn't say it's working. They may be in it just to scare other dudes.
3: Let me tell you
2: more.
3: What. If there are plastic surgeons lining up all across the country charging that much money, that's got to be successful in some way.
2: Or at least dudes think it is. I don't know. But good luck with your cauliflower ears, everybody. Morning After with Nick and Big J. There's your We're Going to Hell story. Important stuff next on the X-Rocks.
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5: Morning commute so far looking pretty good. Eastbound I-84 in particular, just 18 minutes to get you from the Marketplace exit all the way to the Flying Y. Not bad there. 26 minutes from Middleton all the way to Eagle Road. And Caldwell exit Franklin on 2026 Chinon going through to Eagle right now. Going to be about 33 minutes. Got slowdowns there at Star Road, Highway 16 and Eagle Road. 17 minutes southbound on Eagle Road to the interstate, and northbound Meridian Road and Eagle Road to Overland right now looking pretty good as well. 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
2: It's official. About 40% of United States adults now receive their health and wellness information from social media influencers, Big J.
3: Well, that's not great.
2: No, it's not.
3: No offense, they don't know anything.
2: Some of them do. Most of them do not, but yet. Because, you know, they basically count influencers as anybody that has over 10,000 followers on some sort of social media platform or another. And about 39% of those influencers are themselves healthcare professionals. They're doctors, they're nurses. Some of them are doing some accounts to actually give people tips that are helpful, that are much more on a, I suppose, above board kind of level than the others.
3: But they actually have receipts to their names.
2: Right.
3: They usually prominently display those in their bio.
2: Right. And they have, you know, basically promises that they have kept to say that they will do no harm. The old Hippocratic Oath, Big J. You've heard of it. But that leaves, of course, 61% of influencers out there in this healthcare and wellness kind of circle that are not trained or licensed in any way. These are coaches, entrepreneurs, personal life experiences that make them experts in whatever field. The life hack people, if you will. And as they did some survey, would you be shocked to find out that about 75 to 79% of this advice given was either not useful at all or counterintuitive for what you're supposed to do, Big J?
3: Yeah, counterintuitive.
2: Sure. It doesn't mean we don't do it, and it doesn't mean you don't listen, it doesn't mean they don't pop up in your feed, but you probably want to think twice about, you know, completely following somebody in that particular circle. You can do whatever the hell you want. You're an adult, you do your own things, but know that some things can have consequences, of course. Now, here's where it starts to get real tricky. Of the 40% of us that use that stuff, almost 89% of those are people that are uninsured or underinsured. And so they're the people that really need the help, and they're going to the wrong people for it, and that can become a problem. Now, not everybody is wrong. Not everything they say is wrong. It's just, you know, you have to kind of take these things at face value sometimes, and obviously none of them are as good as a medical professional. But sometimes people have issues with medical professionals. Sometimes things can go wrong. Sometimes they don't have access to these things, and they have to go with whatever pops up on TikTok or Instagram. And sometimes that can be helpful, and that leads to other things where you're like, okay, this thing once helped me, and so therefore everything they say must be gospel. And then you kind of turn into, that's where you can start getting into trouble. I should put it that way. Of course, you know, we are seeing higher usage of influencer health content because these things tend to get a lot of hits. They tend to get a lot of followers because there's a lot of Americans, Big J, that don't have health insurance and want help any way they can get it or have particular problems that they're not seeing a lot of, you know, improvement on, and will seek out this particular stuff. And so it is a very high rate of, you know, irresponsibility in these particular circles. So just be careful. That's all we're trying to say. And then there were 76, Big J. The NCAA has taken a big step toward expanding the men and women's March Madness basketball tournament to 76 teams starting next year.
3: It's ridiculous.
2: Still a couple of steps for it to become official, but it seems the extra $300 million in new revenue over the next six years is too much to turn down. This marks the first addition to the team in the men's tournament since 2011 and the first teams added to the women's tournament since 2022. But I don't think it'll ever stop because the money talks, Big J. You understand.
3: Why even have a season? Just have a big tournament.
2: Because you got to get into the tournament somehow, Big J.
3: Apparently, they just keep adding slots. It doesn't matter how good you are throughout the season.
2: So we will see what this means. Are there more playing games? Are there more automatic berths? How are they kind of evening this stuff out? Don't know. The NCAA will figure
3: out. Guess what? Don't care.
2: As it goes forward. Big J, congratulations to Angry Birds. It has been inducted into the World Video Game Hall of Fame in Rochester, New York. It was created by Rovio Entertainment. The mobile game launched in 2009, generated over 5 billion downloads worldwide. The game introduced millions of people really to their first touch-based mobile game ever during the smartphone revolution era. Beyond gaming, Angry Birds has expanded into films. We have an Angry Birds Movie 3 coming out in December in movie theaters. And so it has conquered a whole bunch of different medias, and now it has entered into the Video Game Hall of Fame. Big J, did you ever have an Angry Birds phase in your life?
3: No, I never had. I never downloaded the game. I mean, I think I watched the first movie.
2: Really? But, yeah, why?
3: I think it was Screaming Dumbass.
2: Oh, really? I don't remember that.
3: Well, I mean, we've done like 8,000 movies.
2: This is true.
3: So, yeah, never got into it.
2: It was a huge moneymaker. It's kind of waned in popularity over the years. It played a big role in my life. My oldest son was obsessed with it for about 2 years and then got over it pretty quick. But everything was Angry Birds in my life for a good portion of that. Saw both movies in theaters. Bought a bunch of Angry Birds merch. My kids were Angry Birds 1 year for Halloween. So it definitely played a role in my life. I don't remember if I ever played the game. I know my kid's great at it. But I don't remember myself ever playing the game either. But I cannot deny its popularity, probably rightfully so, in the Video Game Hall of Fame. Agree or disagree, Big J?
3: Yep.
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3: Eastbound I-84 still moving pretty well here this morning. Karcher Road exit all the way to the Flying Y, just 15 minutes. Not a lot of problems out there this morning. Highway 44 and State Street from Middleton to Eagle right now, 24 minutes. So, again, moving pretty well at this point in time. Chinden 2026, Caldwell exit going all the way east to Eagle Road right now, just 32 minutes. Some slowing down at Star and Highway 16, but other than that, pretty good there as well. Eagle southbound to Interstate 84, 16 minutes. 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
1: And our last pair of Win It Before You Can Buy It tickets to see Seven Dust, Theory of a Dead Man, and Return to Dust. That show happening September 25th at the Revolution Concert House and Event Center. We cannot wait for that show. It's going to be awesome. We're going to get you these for absolutely free. You just have to beat me in Pop Culture Smackdown.
2: You'd have to know your movie knowledge today if you want to claim these tickets before you can buy them, if you want to move on and have yourself a fun time in September. But if you want to give it a go, get on the phone. 208-287-1003. That goes for you as well, Big J. You're going to have to know movies in order to see what goes on. Are you ready, sir? Okay, that person's not. Hello, the X. Hello?
1: Sounds like
3: hello.
1: Oh, here we go.
2: Speakerphone. What's up, man? What's your name?
3: Will.
2: All right, Will, you're up first. Will, in the amazing blockbuster movie Jurassic Park, what kind of animal was used as food to lure the T-Rex out of his pen?
3: A goat.
2: That's right. It was a goat. Big J, in another Steven Spielberg movie, Saving Private Ryan, what is the titular Private Ryan's first name? Played by Matthew Damon.
1: Jack?
2: Ryan. You're close, but not exactly.
1: Jeb?
2: Right. No, no.
1: A little bit more
2: Jethro? A little bit more Comet.
1: Joe?
2: Than where you're going. No.
1: Nick?
2: No.
1: Big J?
2: You have the first letter right.
1: Big J Ryan.
2: Will, do you happen to know?
3: Jake?
2: What is it?
3: Jake?
2: No. It is James.
4: Right.
2: James Francis Ryan.
1: James Jake Francis Ryan.
2: Is who they're looking for in Save It Private Ryan.
1: That's one I should know.
2: Congratulations, man. You got tickets to go check out Theory of a Dead Man and Seven Dust before you can actually purchase them. Hang on. We'll get you all the details you need. And we're going to talk Comedy Lounge. That's happening next on the X Rocks.

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2: 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Your best bet and quickest bet is eastbound I-84 right now. Karcher Road to the Flying Y, just 14 minutes. Highway 44, State Street, Middleton Star area, all the way out to Eagle. Getting past that construction at Highway 16, 25 minutes. And Chinden, 2026, all the way from Caldwell exit to Eagle Road right now, 31 minutes. And Eagle southbound, 16 minutes to get you to the interstate. Still stuck with cable? 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

0: The Soundgarden fell on black days here on The Morning After with Nick and Big J. It is Friday. We got to catch up with all things Comedy Lounge. Coral Clark is in studio to talk about that cool stuff. Good morning, Coral. How are you?
1: Ooh, it's a first and last name.
2: Yeah,
1: today, huh?
2: Government.
0: You know, yeah. We want to make sure people can find you, I guess. I don't know. I just wanted to say hi. But thanks for coming in on a Friday, because I know you've got kind of something different happening at the lounge this weekend,
1: right? We do. I know. We said the Comedy Lounge, but we actually have a theater production all month. We've got two different ones, but the one that's running for the next two weekends, this weekend and next, is called Sanctuary City. It's being presented by the Little Branch Theater. They're a new company based in Boise. It's a little husband-wife group. Amala and Javi, they've been great to work with. They're super respectful, amazing people, so creative as well. You should see all the things that they have around my club right now. It's just ridiculous. There's papers flying everywhere, and
0: it's
1: quite the scene to walk into.
0: I bet.
1: So they are doing a show. It's called Sanctuary City. It's based in Newark, New Jersey, right around the time of 9/11. So it takes us back to 2001. It was written in 2015, which is interesting. So it's kind of a look back about these kind of immigrant children that, you know, they're late teens, 17, 18, just trying to figure out what this world is while their parents are just like, let's get out of here.
0: Right.
1: And trying to find sanctuary within each other and, you know, also like in their surroundings. And you know, then everything goes tits up as it is.
0: Yeah.
1: So there's a lot of drama, a lot of comedy. It's a great play. I caught little snippets of it last night from behind the bar. And they are partnered with ACLU this year. So, ACLU is going to be on site as well during doors, answering questions, providing some education. And they've just been a great, great resource. So they've got five performances left. Last night was opening night, so it was phenomenal. So they've got shows tonight and tomorrow. 7:30 is their show, so their doors open at 6:30. Because it is a play, we are not offering any food.
0: Okay.
1: So do come prepared. And then next weekend is their closing weekend, so they've got Thursday, Friday, Saturday, and a matinee on Sunday. So that show is at 2, doors open at 1.
0: And it kind of showcases how, I guess, you know, your space can be used for so many different things, because I've seen some productions there, and there's a lot of moving pieces that go into these things where, you know, every kind of play needs a different kind of a setup, but you guys at the lounge are able to kind of adapt to whatever space they need and a bunch of different productions that are being done there. It's a really cool way to show the flexibility of what you guys can do.
1: Oh, yeah. We've definitely set up everything to be pretty much modular. So it's kind of like a Lego set. You kind of just like take it apart and put it back together however you want.
0: Yeah. So. It's pretty awesome. So, and an opportunity for you to support some great local theater. I mean, you know, there's opportunities to see that, but not as much as you would like. And so this is a great opportunity to see some new local theater here in the city of Boise kind of spread their wings a little bit and maybe, I don't know, get some culture in your ass for everyone.
2: That's what I was going to say. Get some culture.
0: I mean, for crying out loud. But, you know, you guys do this from time to time, but it's really a special kind of occasion when you put on these smaller productions, right?
1: It really is, because we're like closing down the club. We're closing it off to the public for a long period of time. They're taking so many days to do their build-ins and redesigning the lights and rehanging everything. Like, you should see our back end of stuff. It is a pile of cables. It is just spaghetti.
0: But that's really cool that you have an opportunity to do that and see something different at the Comedy Lounge. So I know Lounge Boise has some information. There's also a link there that people can follow for tickets.
1: There is a link on our website. You can't purchase your actual tickets for Sanctuary City at our site, but it is posted there like, hey, go to this link. And I believe they're clickable links. So our website didn't used to play nice with that, but I believe these ones you can now just click on them and it'll take you right to the ticketing page.
0: Beautiful.
1: For Little Branch Theater.
0: So you have a lot of options too, right? To check out?
1: Oh, yeah.
0: Bunch
1: of
0: shows. So you can do that. And then as that kind of production wraps up, you have a bunch more comedy lined up. And I know you've got the summer pass that you want to talk about.
1: Oh, yeah. So much comedy. We've got so many different shows. We've got at least 18 to 20 shows booked just for the summer.
2: Crazy.
1: Between Memorial Day and Labor Day weekend. Like, it's insane. I think you were talking a little bit about Emo Phillips coming in.
0: Yeah, I'm excited.
1: I know Jen was definitely very excited. Karen Morgan is going to be here as well. We've got the Hear You Loud and Queer with Ali J Ward. I am like one of her biggest fans. I love her. She's such a great person to hang out with and watch on stage. She has such a presence. So I'm really excited for that one as well. So, and we do have some passes. They're a limited amount, so get them while you can. And this is, it's our Summer of Laughs pass. So it's $200, I believe, and it covers all of the shows that we have between Memorial Day and Labor Day. So it's like 18 shows plus more, because I'm sure Jen's going to fill out that calendar more, because she is just she's on a roll.
0: There you go.
1: Yeah,
0: she's booking like crazy.
1: Yeah, she's
0: booking
1: on fire. She's on fire. So for the price of 8 shows, you can come to 18 plus counting. So you're going to have loads of entertainment. There's going to be stuff during the week as well, so you don't have to give up those weekend passes for like the Botanical Garden or whatever. You'll still have time to do stuff.
0: So it's a great deal and opportunity for you to check out some great comedy over the summer. You can grab one of those limited passes. You can also buy tickets for individual shows. All of that is available at loungeboise.com, and we encourage you to check it out. And Coral, thank you for coming in, talking about the cool production. It's always nice to see you.
1: Thanks for having me.
0: Of course. Morning After with Nick and Big J. Some headlines on the way.
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5: 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Karcher Road to the Flying Y, just 14 minutes. Highway 44, State Street, Middleton Star area, all the way out to Eagle. Getting past that construction at Highway 16, 25 minutes. And Chinden 2026, all the way from Caldwell exit to Eagle Road. Road right now, 31 minutes. In Eagle southbound, 16 minutes to get you to the interstate. 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

0: now someone in a Silicon Valley garage is inventing a way to deliver music telepathically.
1: Oh, yeah. 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

0: 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Really? It's Headlines on the Morning After with Nick and Big J.
1: Headlines are as follows, Big J. What the hell? I'm the best and DWI.
2: What the hell?
1: Kayla Burris thought somebody was breaking into her Ave Maria, Florida home because she heard a bunch of loud noises coming from her screened porch while her little teeny tiny baby slept, Big J.
2: Aw, little baby.
1: But instead, she found two alligators fighting on her porch, and they tore through her mesh screening to get on there. She captured video showing one reptile biting the other's tail with visible blood, indicating this is some sort of territorial combat instead of, like, mating behavior. A licensed trapper had to show up and relocate both animals after cornering one as it started to thrash destructively on the porch. So now Burris warned their neighbors, hey, watch your kids and pets, because the alligators were pretty fast and pretty upset. And it is kind of Florida alligator mating season, Big J. This is when they become more aggressive, more territorial through the month of September. So alligators are getting it on and getting very angry about it. You understand?
2: It sounds like a scene from Red Dead Redemption 2, to be perfectly honest. Like an NPC thing going down in the middle of nowhere for no reason.
1: Are those alligators fighting? But yeah, you don't want it happening on your front porch, of course. Luckily, when nobody was injured, but probably still a crazy thing to see. You think? I mean, I lived in Florida. I don't remember alligator insurance, but I would think that you might have to have one if you live near.
2: Listen, that was a long time ago.
1: When I lived in Florida?
2: Yeah.
1: Yeah, you're right.
2: A lot has changed.
1: You're right. It was the year 1999, believe it or not.
2: That was 26 years ago, bro.
1: Is that true? I'm the best or DWI?
2: I'm the best.
1: A French academic, Florent Moncler, is facing suspension because he fabricated a prestigious academic honor and then awarded it to himself. He is a linguistics professor who taught at Eastern French University for 20 years, and he created what he called the Gold Medal of Philology, along with a fictitious scholarly organization to present it. His elaborate ceremony occurred at Paris's National Assembly. It was attended by government officials, legitimate Nobel laureates, Big J.
2: Oh, man.
1: And it was like a crazy thing, like out of a movie. This guy like came up with a crazy prestigious award, the society that was going to reward it to somebody, and then gave it to himself, and then made a bunch of like really fancy people show up to help honor him. Now, Moncler had previously won some really impressive awards. He won an honorary version of MIT linguist Noam Chomsky's award in Brussels back in 2005. And so this is maybe he was just like desperate for attention. And so he came up with this big kind of thing. And now they're going to suspend him. Because, listen, you can't make up a big award and then give it to yourself, Big J.
2: Yeah, that's not cool.
1: That's very narcissistic. And we don't like that. And neither does France, apparently. So if you have this in your head that this is your big elaborate plan to get some attention, it might work, but people will think less of you when the truth eventually comes out. Wrapping up with DWI, Big J. A Florida man is facing a stack of charges after he was arrested for droning while intoxicated. 34-year-old Richard Carpenter of St. Petersburg was arrested after he allegedly flew a drone late at night and repeatedly started buzzing a delivery driver that was in his parked car. Officers say the drone swooped close to the open window that posed a real risk of injury. When confronted, Carpenter claimed he thought the driver was following him. Police say he reeked of alcohol and showed clear signs of impairment. Then things escalated, Big J, when Carpenter reportedly reached into the driver's car, grabbed his phone, and then punched him in the face. That led to a burnt battery charge as well. Carpenter was released on bond. His record already includes multiple violent offenses, but at least he can drone. Isn't that nice?
2: Yeah, drunk droning.
1: Yeah, don't do it. Also, I'm not sure why you're picking fights with people either. It seems like there's better ways to spend your time, but hey, man, when you're 34 and you live in Florida and you're drunk, what else can you do?
2: Yeah.
1: You start pretending you're a Maverick and Top Gun and start buzzing the tower, right?
2: He should be droning and attacking alligators.
1: Yeah, use those powers for good. But drunk attacking alligators probably won't work out that well either. Morning After with Nick and Big J. There's your headlines. You're up to date on everything.
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2: And we have a spectacular Morning After prize package to hook you up with. We have got ourselves some tickets to Blink 180 True. Snacks at Midnight, Town Trees. That's happening at the Knitting Factory on May 30th, Saturday night, friends. And then we got a show this evening at the Shrine Social Club. Autumn Kings, Melrose Avenue playing tonight. And then Autumn Kings coming in for an X session here at noon. You get invited to that. If you can make it, all this can be yours if you figure out the very famous person I'm doing for bad impressions.
3: So if you would like to go to the show this evening, check out the X session this afternoon, and check out some great Blink 180 True action, you want to get on the phone, 208-287-1003. And you can see if you can figure out who Big J is trying to be. Big J, are you ready?
2: I'm ready.
3: To the phones we go. Hello, the X.
4: Morning.
3: Morning, man. What's your name?
4: Alan.
3: All right, Alan. You're up first. Good luck.
2: I've been jonesing to go on a coke bender and destroy a hotel room again. It's been a while.
4: Next clue.
2: I played some famous fictional characters like Sherlock Holmes and Dr. Doolittle.
4: The next one.
2: I was Iron Man. Now I'm Dr. Doom. Hate you, 3000.
4: That's it, Robert Downey Jr.
2: That's it.
3: Good job, man. Hang on one second, Alan. We'll hook you up with those prizes. And why is Robert Downey Jr. in the news?
2: Well, why not keep the conversation going here, Nick? We've talked about influencers here a little bit this morning, and he's got some criticisms. He says on a podcast he was doing that the notion that influencers represent the future of entertainment during a recent podcast appearance, he said, the idea is absolute horse bleep. He observed that people can create celebrity without even doing much besides rolling a phone on themselves, contrasting today's landscape with the late 70s and early 80s when competition felt less overwhelming. He described modern influencers as, quote, evangelical hucksters of the information age.
3: Whoa!
2: Noting that how his 13-year-old son, Exton, briefly considered game streams for donations. Despite his criticism, Downey Jr. acknowledged meeting, quote, grounded, interesting, accomplished influencers and recognizes their promotional value in the industry. The Oscar winner, he's got a whole bunch of Instagram users of his own, almost 60 million.
3: So oh, yeah, he's kind of a celebrity, though. That's how that goes.
2: Yeah, so he both slighted them and gave them props at the same time. Very diplomatic.
3: Do you know if the average influencer would understand what evangelical huckster means?
2: I don't think so.
3: Okay, no. I don't think so either. Do you agree or disagree with his sentiment?
2: I mean, on some of it. Look, I think it's like an opportunity for everybody to have a chance to have their say where, you know, for a while, technology and whatnot was gatekeeping the fact that everybody could have something to say and maybe somebody would pay attention to it, Nick. I mean, you know, we're right in the middle of that with what we do for a living. And for a lot of time, a majority of the time, influencers were radio personalities. So, you know, now we're competing with all of them. So I think that sometimes, in some respects, so are these celebrities in a lot of ways. And sometimes there's fear amongst that group. And they, oh, I'm going to lose all my people, you know, that kind of thing, my power, all of that. But, you know, I think if people, when they get into it and they're actually trying to, you know, realize how hard it is to be successful at it and how much work goes into it. You know, you might have a video or something jump up and get millions of views, but that doesn't make you an influencer. It doesn't give you that. It gives you an opportunity and a jumping board to jump off on, but it's a lot of work. It's a lot harder than people think that it is.
3: I think he resents the fact that a lot of times influencers are given a path into Hollywood that most people don't earn based on how many followers they have. I was listening to a podcast myself this week that was talking about how somebody lost out on a role because they didn't have as many Instagram followers as the person that got the role, yeah, because that's who they can promote the product to, and that's how you lose out. And it's like, it's not about who you know, it's about how many you know and how many you can follow, and that can lead you to a career. And I can understand the resentment there for that particular side of things. But yes, influencing isn't easy, but not a lot of things are, you know?
2: It's also not 100% like on the up and up. I mean, you can cheat at a lot of that.
3: Of course.
2: Like you can buy followers, you can do all that stuff. So it's not a nice baseline of, I think, integrity.
3: Anyways. It's not even just followers. You can buy commenters, people that interact on your post and like all of that stuff. It can be just completely fabricated.
2: You know, I mean, and that's the thing. And that what we talked about earlier this morning, too, with influencers is the stuff that they're schlepping, et cetera. You know, it's all of the about, you know, finding where it lands in the algorithm and how to get, you know, interaction and that sort of thing. So it's not even about the product or how good it might be for somebody or bad it might be. It's the fact that it fits into the algorithm, and it's just kind of a mess sometimes.
3: Morning After with Nick and Big J. There's your bad impressions. We'll wrap up the show here next on the X Rocks.
2: Hey, it's Big J here from my friends at Deli George. And you know what? I consider Deli George an artisan delicatessen. And what does that mean? 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

0: That's the latest of the Pretty Reckless When I Wake Up, wrapping up the morning after with Nick and Big J for this Friday and this week. Special thank you to Coral Clark for popping by from the Comedy Lounge to talk about all the cool things happening both this weekend and next. And make sure you get your hands on the comedy passes for the summer. You can get more information on that at loungeboise.com. We also had a chance to get somebody qualified for Legends of Italica this morning. That felt really good. Next opportunity, 12:30 this afternoon, as well as 5:30 today with Adam. So make sure you continue to tune in, play along, and possibly get yourself on that short list for a trip to Vegas to go check out Metallica at the Sphere, courtesy of Dylan Mitsubishi and Dylan Pre-Owned Superstore. And of course, Big J, we also got to hear new music, The Theory of a Dead Man, courtesy of you.
1: Yeah.
0: But it does leave you with the floor, sir.
1: A couple great albums releasing today, Nick. One of them, Social Distortions, Born to Kill. First album in 15 years.
0: I am very excited for that one. I love the new Social Distortion song.
1: Yeah, there's some great stuff on there. They also have an amazing cover of Wicked Game from... I'm trying to remember who did that originally, but...
0: Chris Isaac,
1: yes. So it's really cool. And Black Veil Brides' new album, Vindicate, is out too. So shout out to Jake Pitt and his family.
0: So yeah, grab some music, check out some music, enjoy some rock this weekend for sure. And make sure you say... I love you to your mom if you have a chance to over the weekend as well.
1: Better.
0: It's going to do it for us. Jason Drew's up next. We'll see you guys on Monday. It's the X Rocks.
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It's 100.3 The X, Guns N' Roses. Good morning, I'm Jason Drew. Another long stretch of X Rock with Green Day to come. We'll get to Ozzy and Nice Nine Kills. 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

0: There's Ice Nine Kills, 29.3 The X, and Twisting the Knife. I'm Jason Drew. Guys, who gets the front seat? It's the great internet debate. There's a viral video where a guy's girlfriend takes the front seat and closes the door. The mother walks up and says, "I'm not sitting in the back seat. You need to get out." The girl refuses to get out, but the mom doesn't back down. The guy tries to calm everyone down, but eventually the girl storms out and says she's not going and goes to get in her own car. Apparently the internet is torn. Some say that the mother was out of line for demanding the girlfriend to move, and others say elders get priority on the front seat.
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0: There's Evanescence, 29.3, The X, and Who Will You Follow? I'm Jason Drew. Don't forget about Mom's Day on Sunday. Is this true? This comes from the Pew Research Center. They wondered, who is the average American mother? And what they found, the average American mother today is a 27-year-old woman who gave birth to her first child in 2021. Women in the U.S. have, on average, about two children in their lifetime.
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They'll kick off their North American tour come mid-July. 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

0: Coldplay, Legends of Metallica. 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
1: Yeah, it is time for Legends of Metallica. 208-287-1003. If you want to play it live, it's a fairly easy game. At least the premise is. Can he read you off a quote-unquote legend of Metallica? You have to tell us if that's a real legend, that is something that actually happened in the band or bandmate's history, or it is something that we completely fabricated and made up. If you are correct, you qualify for this trip for two to Las Vegas to check out Metallica at the Sphere on Halloween night, and you're living a damn dream. And if you unfortunately get it incorrect, then we just have to move on. So we are going to look for a Legend of Metallica contestant, 208-287-1003. To the phones we go. 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
2: Hello.
1: Hi, who's this?
2: Mike.
1: All right, Mike, here comes a true or false question about Metallica for an opportunity to get qualified for Metallica at the Sphere. Are you ready?
2: Yes, I am.
1: After the fallout from the movie Some Kind of Monster documentary, Metallica once considered hiring a vibe manager. The role was unclear, but the idea was abandoned quickly. Is this a true statement or a false statement?
2: I'm going to say true.
1: Mike, I am sorry. It is false. Men will do anything to avoid therapy, but this is not true. They never thought about hiring a vibe manager. I unfortunately don't even know what that means, but I'm sorry, Mike. That is a made-up fact about Metallica. They did go to therapy together. And they did okay after that, but they never considered hiring a vibe manager. So I apologize. No qualifier. That means your chances just got greater to get yourself another chance. Mike, you can continue to play. 5:30 today with Adam. We'll have another opportunity for you to get qualified for Metallica in the Sphere in Las Vegas. Let's do some Alice in Chains now on The X.

0: Their eighth studio album due out here at the end of the month. There is Shinedown, 29.3 The X. Jason Drew, this is kind of interesting. Are you annoyed because your husband knows every single detail about his car but can't recall the discussion you had on your first date? Don't take it personally. According to a Stanford University study, men recall physical events much better than emotional ones, and women are just the opposite. When faced with emotionally charged situations, scientists note that only two areas of men's brains are activated, compared to nine for women. This helps women create memories of emotional experiences and store them away, something men do not have the same ability to do.
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6: Hello.
5: Sure. Welcome back to Boise.
7: Thank you very much.
5: We've got Jake and Joe in here with us. Fellas, we were talking about this, Jake, a little bit as you were coming in here, but you guys have been through Boise once before,
7: yes.
5: I think you were with Set It Off.
7: This was before the Set It Off tour. We did a one-off headline in Boise in between our shows with Hollywood Undead and Tinder.
5: That's right.
7: We ate some great sushi. Dude.
6: That's right.
5: Nice, yeah. Nice. Well, we're happy to have you back. Yeah. And, you know, this is the fun part. We were a little late. This is my fault. We were going to have this later in the afternoon. And so I was so in such a panic because, you know, like a couple months ago, you guys were traveling through doing shows and we were going to have you on the morning show and that didn't work out. Mm. So we've been working hard to get, you know, with you guys and to do something. So I'm so happy that you guys worked it out. I appreciate that.
7: Came in the perfect weather too, man.
5: It's beautiful.
7: Up into town.
5: Yeah. You guys are playing tonight at the Shrine Social Club, opening up for Melrose Avenue. So we're happy to have you guys here and hanging out with us.
7: Likewise.
5: Let's get a little origin story because we don't know much about you guys. Yeah. Tell us about how Autumn Kings became.
7: Deep, dark, traumatic.
5: Yeah.
7: Story.
5: Yeah.
7: We met at a grocery store. And I always ask wherever when we tell this story. So in Boise, is it Kroger, Aldi? What are your main grocery stores here?
5: Albertsons.
7: Yeah, I'm familiar with. My wife's from Wyoming. They have Albertsons there too.
5: Okay.
7: So we met at a place in Canada called Freshco.
6: The best.
7: This is in a city called Windsor. Actually, to be clear, the small town of LaSalle, Ontario, about 12 minutes from Detroit, but it was in Canada. And I call him the banana boy. He was stacking the shelves. And I was the cashier ringing people up. Terrible employee. Eventually got fired for letting a kid take Reese's Pieces through without him paying for it. Long story short, we met in a break room one day and started talking shop about music. And I had a different band at the time, a band that wasn't really serious or going anywhere. I was in my final year of high school. And Joe was, what were you doing? Are you still in university?
6: Still nothing. No, I think
7: just
6: I just...
7: farting around?
6: I think I was just... they told me not to come back. I think that's where I was in life.
5: Oh, no.
6: Still come back. I'm like, okay, I'll figure something out.
7: Yeah, I remember we were talking music and we made one of those half-hearted, we should jam sometime kind of promises that most people don't ever follow through on. And lo and behold, a year later, I'd kind of forgotten about this gentleman as I'd gotten fired from the job. First year of university, hating every minute of it. Scrolling on Facebook when I wasn't supposed to be, and I saw a guy who's playing the ukulele and singing. He sounded really good, and I was like, oh, kind of looks like Joe from Freshco. It is Joe from Freshco. Wow. So I pulled out my old BlackBerry in the closet, transferred his old contact that I'd taken from that lunch break.
5: It's a lot of work.
7: iPhone. It was a lot of work.
6: He was determined to find me.
7: I threw 24 cover songs at him to learn in 2 days when we started texting to see if he was serious about starting a band. He learned everything. 2 days later, we jammed, and the rest is history. So it started in a grocery store.
5: Yeah.
7: Not on Tinder. Not on the internet.
5: But it was a delayed.
6: It's an old-fashioned.
7: Old-fashioned.
5: It was a delayed thing.
7: There was.
5: So it makes me think, like, was this a Final Destination type of thing?
7: Mm.
5: Where it's like, it was just, that was the universe was trying to get you two dudes together to be a band.
6: Well, because you saw me do a video, because I used to make videos with a friend of mine, and she booked your band for a gig.
7: Yeah.
6: And that's how you saw the video.
7: It's one of those
6: crazy.
7: Totally small world things.
6: Small town things.
7: Small town things. You kind of can't. You can't put together a band in a, what's the word?
5: Organic.
7: Like in a sterile way. Yeah, you can't force putting a band together. Chemistry is a very hard thing to quantify. And I had the lens on of trying to find a great bandmate who wanted to do this. And one of the great qualifying criteria, I remember asking you, I don't know if you remember this, I was like, so if music didn't work, like, what would you be doing? So I'd probably start a podcast with my brothers.
6: I'm do like, something stupid.
7: That's the perfect answer. Like, no viable
6: determined to
7: plan.
6: Do nothing.
7: Yeah, determined to do nothing. Like, that's the perfect quality of a potential bandmate.
5: It's so, similar story for radio people.
7: I bet it is. Totally. And it's both volatile businesses and it's hard to keep it together. So you have to laugh. You have to not take it seriously.
6: Oh, yeah. And
7: ideally, there's nothing else you want to be doing. Like, if you're this great engineer who could be making 100K right out of university and you just see the future for yourself that way, you probably shouldn't be in music. You need to want this as bad as air in your lungs, because it's too difficult to stomach the ups and downs to just do it kind of casually and see where it goes.
6: So true.
7: I never bought into that narrative when people were like, we were just four guys who got together in the garage.
6: Oh, we were
7: had
6: not
7: a couple beers, and then we belched and farted, and then we wrote Smells Like Teen Spirit. It's like this. I wish I could say it was that simple, but
6: we
7: decided from the jump that we wanted to be here doing something like this, talking to you guys today.
5: Yeah, so then, you know, how do you, as you guys are getting to know each other and you threw in cover songs, I would imagine you probably had discussions with, like, hey, man, who's your favorite bands? Like, how do you determine, like, here's what we're going to sound like?
7: Yeah.
6: We both kind of loved Billy Talent. I think that's where the I think that's where, like, the love affair started between us.
7: Yeah.
6: We loved Billy Talent, System of a Down, Linkin Park. Those were, like, I would say the three pillars for where we started. But we kind of listened to, like, very different music on our own. So when we get together, we create Autumn Kings, really.
7: Yeah, it was great. I mean, the first time we got together, I think it was I Hate Everything About You by Three Days Grace that was winged on the spot. And it's really interesting because I was supposed to be the sole lead vocalist of the band, and Joe was supposed to be the rhythm guitarist.
6: Yeah.
7: He was supporting me as the lead guitarist and the vocalist. And then he opened his big fat mouth to sing I Hate Everything About You, and I was blown away. I'm like, can you please just sing that one
6: honestly,
7: more time to make sure?
6: Thank God, because I'm a terrible guitar player.
7: Yeah, and he nailed it, knocked it out of the park, and I said, you're going to be the lead singer. And now we co-lead sing, but it's pretty amazing. Again, an organic thing. This wasn't the word is premeditated. I was like,
5: premeditated.
7: It wasn't a premeditated thing. You know, there are some bands that are a premeditated, put together, industry plant sort of thing, but this is like as far polar opposite as you can get. This was just organic, hitting the ground for 9 years straight before we had management, record deal, publisher, and just doing the reps, playing locally, saving up money from those cover gigs where we played for a drunk middle-aged woman who loved Joe and his streaks of gray hair, and putting all that into professional recordings and doing that over and over, learning how to market on the internet. I know this is not stuff that sounds super sexy or fun to talk about.
5: Stuff you have to know how to do.
6: There's so many hats you have to wear as a band, and especially an independent band.
7: I always said it's like learning how to be Michael Jordan in the NBA. Oh, and you have to be the coach of the team, and you have to build the league, and you have to be the CFO and watch the finances. We did all that stuff. But thankfully now we've got a team around us, and it's the best feeling because now we can sort of spend more time laughing and talking smack to each other and not stressing. I mean, you're always going to stress.
6: And making music.
7: Oh, yeah. Is that what we're
6: doing? Yeah, that's what we're supposed to do.
7: Yeah, that too.
5: Speaking of music, how about we hear some Autumn Kings music
7: now
5: from the Autumn Kings?
7: Here it is. Autumn Kings themselves. All right. Well, this one's called Gone, Gone, Gone.

0: That's it.
1: Awesome. Autumn Kings here live in an X session, Gone, Gone, Gone, which you can hear here on the radio station. They're playing tonight at the Shrine Social Club with Melrose Avenue. Just a few tickets left for that show, by the way. So want to get on there, theduckclub.com, and get your tickets tonight before they sell out. You know, now, from what I understand, the story of that song, you kind of was born, at least on the production end, up in Spokane. You guys were opening for Hollywood Undead.
2: Yeah.
1: And you got hit it off with Charlie Sheen. So talk a little bit about how that happened.
2: Yeah, we did. Pretty crazy how that works, especially growing up, knowing Hollywood Undead, having listened to some of their songs. I mean, Sky in the band is a monstrous Hollywood Undead fan, so he nearly fainted when we met Charlie Sheen. He's fanboying so hard. And night after night, we had done three nights with them. And Charlie Sheen would come up to us backstage every night saying, man, I like your guys' music. You know, the first night that he said it, you thought it was one of those nice platitudes that an artist says to another just to build rapport and keep the vibe harmonious. But he kept saying it. And then by the third night, he said, hey, by the way, I want a couple shirts for my kids. And we should write sometime. We should make some music. And I didn't realize that he had done production, mixing, and other work outside of Hollywood Undead. And so we said, wow, okay, if Charlie Sheen wants to work with us, we better seize that opportunity. And so we had 2 days off between New York and Boston in December of last year. And we got together in Nashville and put together this song. But reversing or backtracking, back in October of that year, we were in the UK doing a tour, mm-hmm. and he texted me over this like 1 minute idea, and it was the best idea that any collaborators ever sent us, and it was the beginning of Gone, as you hear it now, with the riff and the heaviness, mm-hmm. and we jumped all over that, finished that UK tour. On the way to our Set It Off tour in November.
3: We had a two-day drive.
2: We had a two-day drive from Detroit to Denver. We sat there with this exact acoustic guitar. Yep. We'd take turns driving. He'd drive, and I'd start writing, hey, what about these lines? To go with his with Jordan's idea. And then we'd reverse. Then I'd drive, hey, how about those lyrics? And we ended up finishing writing the song kind of remotely. And then once we had those 2 days off, we flew to Nashville, kind of had the song fully written, touched it up, polished it up with Charlie Sheen, a.k.a. Jordan Terrell, and the rest is history. But really insane. We've never written a song in that sort of fashion where it came together in all sorts of
1: parts of the world. Oh, so that's not the norm, is what you're saying.
3: Oh, yeah. No. Driving in the van with the acoustic is not the norm.
1: A van down by the river.
3: Yeah. Matt Foley was not in the van with it.
2: Yeah, and he's so capable and talented. Outside of Hollywood Undead, you get a certain perception when you see them play, that the masks, the partying, and it's a sort of vibe in its own right. But then we work with him, and he's like the most open-minded, egoless collaborator, mm-hmm. super creative, willing to try different things. Mm-hmm. We're very grateful for how that song turned out. It's the heaviest song we've ever put out, too. Mm-hmm. And we feel like it was the best amalgamation of our influences, like the Systems, Avenged Sevenfold, Nirvana's. I mean, he had come up with the idea originally. He showed me the voice memo. And you hear now this heavy, kind of hard rock, borderline metal song. But the original demo that he had, this was, as he says, he was super drunk after finishing the Hollywood Undead.
3: He was super inspired.
2: Drunk and inspired.
3: After both, Hollywood
1: both
3: Undead.
1: Yeah. It's true to be both.
2: And the original demo was like, it sounded like a Nirvana song. It sounded like that, and then we turned it into... So it's funny how just that initial inspiration and magic can almost transcend genre boundaries, mm-hmm. right? It went from this acoustic Nirvana sounding thing to a heavy song.
1: You see, and I think that's the cool thing about music writers is that, you know, this wasn't like, hey, we need to write a song because of this. It's like, this is just, we want to write music. What's going on? And it just happens. Yeah. So that is phenomenal. Now, you guys have been working really hard, of course, for the last few years, out touring your butts off. And, you know, doing it independently. We were talking earlier about how, you know, you have to be the CFO. You have to do all these things. And, you know, now you have got a record label that you're working with, Hopeless Records.
2: Yep.
1: How has that changed the dynamic? Or has it at all, you know, with you guys and how you do things?
2: Yeah, it's a great question. I would say the cold, hard reality is, and I would say to any young, aspiring artist, we always get asked, you know, what advice would you give to people? And we don't really take our foot off the gas. I mean, we are still fully in control of every facet of our career. And the cold reality of it is nobody's going to do the work for you. Even when you have a team, you still have to be the driver inputting where you want to go on Google Maps, and your team will be the Google Maps. Hopefully, if they're a good, efficient working system, they'll get you to where you want to go. But we still do what we did when we were living in Canada, going to Tim Hortons, brainstorming band names and marketing plans. Not much of that has really changed. It's just on a bigger scale. I'll say this. Yeah. I've really thought about this till now. It's almost the same thing, just more responsibility and more work.
3: Yeah.
2: The workload, in ways, you have a team you can lean on to do things that we used to do ourselves. But that vacuum of time now just gets filled with other duties and responsibilities. So it's a full-time, all-encompassing thing. And that's why, like we were talking about earlier, I said, you have to love this. If you don't love this, just get out and do something normal. I mean, we are sitting here. We had 7 shows in a row, travel day, 6 shows in a row.
3: Yep. Got sick.
2: Almost every single person on all 3 crews on this tour got sick.
3: Yep.
2: We did the first thing ever in 11 years. We canceled a show in Ohio. We hate canceling shows.
1: Of course.
2: The show didn't have a voice. He couldn't speak.
3: Couldn't talk. That's what we're just talking about. Last week, I could not talk.
2: Right. Damn. And we've been doing this acoustic circuit in addition to all the touring, in addition to slugging it out in the van, in addition to self-driving and all those things. And I was singing a couple of these acoustic songs by myself have to cancel.
3: Yeah.
2: And Joe, I mean, we're all tough guys. We don't want to take medication or anything. And finally, we sat there the other day in Denver when it was winter storming in May, I might add.
3: Snowing, May 6th.
2: Yeah. And said, hey, maybe you should think about going to urgent care and see if they can help.
3: After like 10 days of barely talking and like coughing my lungs up, we're like, yeah, maybe we should see a doctor.
2: Yeah.
1: Yeah, so you got to take care of that thing.
3: Yeah.
1: That's your moneymaker, baby.
2: Well, that's exactly it. It's like you could be a tough guy if you didn't sing. We could rough it out on very little sleep if we were just playing guitar or something. But the vocal doesn't lie. If it does lie, if it sounds terrible, you don't have a show. And we're not the kind of band that likes to put our vocals in the backing track and go full Milli Vanilli on it.
1: So, oh, God. Yeah.
2: It's like all in or nothing. It's a grind.
1: All right. Well, let's test out that thrill here. And let's hit up another song from Autumn Kings here live.
3: Right before,
1: studio.
3: Right as I call
2: it. Why don't we dedicate this next song to how we're feeling with the sickness.
3: Hellbound?
2: It's called Hellbound.
0: Oh, boy.
2: Dad jokes. Awesome. That felt flat.

0: Yeah, that is Hellbound, the Autumn Kings here. Studio 1X, Live X Session. Guys, that was awesome. And you've got Silver Screens, Book of the Broken, and Unplugged Sessions all out there on DSP platforms of your choosing. I'm sure you can pick some of those up at the show tonight.
1: Yeah, well, you know what's funny? I hate to be that guy, but we're all digital right now. Album will be out in the fall with vinyl CDs and all that, so satiate yourselves digitally for now.
2: Yeah, physical
1: coming soon. Yeah.
0: That's great to know. I was just kind of like, you know, scoping out the social medias, and I saw the last thing was a pack of trading cards.
2: Ooh.
0: So talk to me about this, because I was like, man, that is super cool, and I know that that's kind of some things a few bands are doing, but this is awesome. Tell me about it.
2: Yeah, thank you. That was myself and one of our managers, Matt Bacon. We thought of it because, you know, going to these shows, I love going to the merch table, talking to the fans, stuff like that, and Pokemon, anime, all those things kept coming up, and I'm a huge fan of those as well. So we thought, what's the coolest thing we could do is make custom Pokemon cards of ourselves and some of our songs. So you have the Jake trading card, the Joe Trainer card, the Snake Charmer card, the Autumn King Lion card. So we thought it'd be fun to do. We loved it, and the fans seemed to be loving it as well.
0: And they looked great. Like, yeah. Just the social media post, I was like, man, that's a really cool idea, and it really can, you know, start a whole never another kind of like realm of possibilities.
2: Exactly. And we have fun with it. And I think if the band has fun with the merch and like stuff like that, I think it like kind of seeps into the fans as well.
1: Just a testament to Pokemon. I mean, Pokemon's helping put us on the map. The amount of messages we got on Instagram it's been like a frenzy like we've never had before with merch, where people are asking if it's online. And for those of you wondering, no, you have to come buy a ticket and see us live.
2: Tour exclusive.
1: We're putting you in a checkmate. We're using Pokemon cards as the bargain.
0: Are there going to be some tonight at the show? Okay.
1: Yes, tonight, and by tomorrow they're probably going to be sold out. So get the tickets quick.
0: Corner the market in this, guys. Okay.
1: Yeah, sure.
0: You can pick them up tonight. Shrine Social Club, Autumn Kings, opening up for Melrose Avenue tonight. I can tell you this, that in the near future you guys will be back here playing a headlining show.
2: There's no
0: doubt about it. You guys are phenomenal. I dig the music, and we can't thank you guys enough for coming in here. And even though I messed up the schedule,
1: it happens. Now we got time to go grab some lunch and boys. Best case scenario.
0: Yeah, a lot
2: there
0: of good places to grab some lunch. So see these guys tonight. Do not miss out. Shrine Social Club. Tickets at theduckclub.com. Guys, I appreciate it. Hitting you back into the studio, Nick.
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0: There's the Black Label Society, 29.3, The X, Name and Blood. Those guys coming to town at the end of September, September 29th at the Revolution Concert House. That whole week of September, it's a busy one. In addition to the Black Label Society on the 29th, we have X Fest on the 26th of September, along with Godsmack, the Stone Temple Pilots, and Dorothy. And then just announced the other day, Theory of a Dead Man and Seven Dust coming to town on the 25th of September at the Revolution Concert House. I guess the next show we're looking at is Sepultura, Exodus, and Biohazard at the Shrine Social Club. That's a good old school show right there. And Blink 182 True. I almost screwed that up. Blink 182 True, a Blink 182 tribute band, I'm assuming, at the Knitting Factory on the 30th of May.
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Here's the Foo Fighters. 100.3, the X, and this long stretch of X rock. Queens of the Stone Age coming up. We'll get to Everclear and new music from the Pretty Reckless. Here's Daisy.

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1: 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Big J, this is when they become more aggressive, more territorial, through the month of September. 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

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There's Guns N' Roses, 29.3 The X. Couple of artists from X-Fest 2026 on the way. Godsmack, Stone Temple Pilots, and we'll get to new music from the Pretty Reckless.

0: There's the Pretty Reckless, 20.3, The X, June for their new album. I'm Jason Drew. I'm about out of here for the weekend, heading to Seattle. Adam, he's coming in next. He's got your final opportunity to get qualified for the Metallica trip here at 5:30. Round-trip airfare, hotel, and tickets to check out Metallica coming up Halloween at the Sphere in Las Vegas. He'll throw out a Metallica... I can't say fact, because it may not necessarily be true. You have to identify whether it is true or not, and if you do so correctly, we'll put you in the running for that drawing. Halloween, Metallica in Las Vegas at the Sphere. Have a good weekend. We'll talk to you Monday.
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That is Jane's Addiction. Jane says it's here on 100.3 The X Rocks. Happy Fun Day Friday, folks. My name is Adam, and we've got a lot to get through as far as today is concerned, leading into your weekend. Of course, all your favorite X Rock music news, things of that caliber. But on top of everything else, tickets to give away at 4 o'clock with Fastest to Cheat, 5:30. Qualifying with Metallica. Hopefully, we can get you out to Las Vegas, the other L, to go see them out at the Sphere. 6 o'clock, your party hardy anthem for the weekend, and of course, your cage match here at 7. Let's get it going, man. Killing in the name. You're here on The X.

you do what they told ya. Now you do what they told ya. Now you do what they told ya. Now you do what they told ya.

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2: All right, westbound I-84 from Gowan Road up to the Flying Y right now, just 8 minutes. So flowing pretty good there. Of course, once you approach the Flying Y, going to slow down quite a bit as merging traffic from 184 combines on there. But once you get there all the way to the Marketplace exit from Flying Y, 15 minutes. So moving pretty well right now. Not a lot of slowdowns in that area. Chinden 2026 right now, if you're trying to get from Eagle all the way to Caldwell exit Franklin, looking about 31 minutes there. Most of that slowdown at Eagle Road right now and Highway 16. Middleton, if you're on your way to Star area from Highway 44, State Street, about 25 minutes right now to get you through to the Middleton area. And looking to get from northbound Eagle Road to Eagle via West I-84, you're looking at about 22 minutes right now. Idaho, get crystal clear 1 gig fiber internet from TDS. 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

0: That is Beartooth Free. It's here on 100.3 The X Rocks. My name is Adam. Once again, a big old thank you to Autumn Kings for stopping on by for an X session today. It's really cool, man. The fact that we get to catch up with these bands, do the whole interview thing, which everybody does, but for them to take a few minutes, play some of their songs on the acoustic stylings, and do it in front of you guys, too. The fact that that is a free situation, you just gotta, like, win them or get in somehow. I don't know of any other radio stations really doing stuff like that, so I don't know. It's just one of the perks of being a fan of the X and or working for them in that instance.
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3: All right, right now westbound I-84 is looking pretty decent. Gowan Road up to the Flying Y, just 9 minutes to get you there, and then 18 minutes from the Flying Y all the way to the Marketplace exit in Nampa. Do have slow going out of the Flying Y and I-84 into 184, obviously there, so going to be slow coming out, but right now everything's moving pretty decently. Highway 44 and State Street, going Eagle to Middleton area star to get you through Highway 16 construction. There is 26 minutes right now. Chin in 2026, Eagle Road all the way to Caldwell exit Franklin right now, 33 minutes. The biggest slowdowns there at Eagle, Linden, and of course, 10 miles. So, once you get past that, a little bit better up until Star, and then things get pretty crowded. Northbound to Eagle Road from the interstate right now, 24 minutes. So, we also have a reported accident on Fairview just beyond Orchard, pretty much right in front of the radio station. So, that is, left lane is taking up some space. If you're trying to get to Curtis and then on to the Flying Y, that's going to be a little bit of a delay there for you.
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0: 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It's here on 100.3 The X Rocks. 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
0: Just like the entire week, I've got more skillet tickets for the Western Idaho Fairground on August 25th. If you'd like to go, 208-287-1003 is the phone number. It also helps to have the question that I need you to answer to receive those tickets in kind. Again, 208-287-1003. Matt Dinneman is the author of this up-and-coming and super popular book series. I shouldn't say up-and-coming, but there's more books on the horizon, and we only got the 8th audiobook. But yeah, Matt Dinneman is the author of this book series that currently has me by the throat. 208-287-1003.

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1: Traffic brought to you by the Western Idaho Fair.
2: Westbound I-84 this afternoon from the Gowan Road exit to the Flying Y right now, just 12 minutes. So slowing down, of course, right as you get to the Flying Y and merging on coming traffic from 184 there all the way to the Garrity exit right now, 22 minutes. So about 34 minutes altogether from Gowan Road. Eagle to Middleton right now, Highway 44, State Street, looking at about 26 minutes. So it's moving along there as well. And 2026, Chinden from Eagle all the way to Caldwell Franklin exit, about 33 minutes. The slowdowns there, of course, Eagle intersection, 10 mile, Linder and Highway 16. And then northbound to Eagle from westbound I-84 right now, 23 minutes. 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

of zombies more human than human here on 100.3 The X Rocks. My name is Adam, and in today's Fastest to Cheat, I asked you about Matt Dinneman. He's an author of a rather famous and super popular book series that I have been diving through. What is it? It's Dungeon Crawler Carl. I'm stuck in a conundrum, man. I blew through 7 books in about 6 weeks.

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They'll match you up with the car and loan that's perfect for you. Matching you up with the right rock, that's

0: Evanescence, who will you follow? It's here on 100.3 The X Rocks. My name is Adam, and I kind of turned into a creepy stalker last night. I went to go park on my street, because I have street parking, and there was nowhere to park. I had to go 2.5 blocks down. Was not happy about it. But that meant that I sat in my living room, peeking out of my window every, 15, 20 minutes to see if there was an open spot. And sure enough, after a couple hours, somebody started walking to their car. I'm like, oh, here's my chance. So I bolted out in my pajamas, down to my car 2 blocks away, and pulled up right behind them and just sat there and just waited. And it was the most awkward, 7.5 minutes in my entire life. I'm like, I know you're leaving. That or you're, smoking weed in your car. I don't know. It's one of the two. Either way, I'm getting my spot back. And sure enough, it happened. But yeah, I'm definitely getting older if this is the kind of stuff I'm doing throughout my day. Stalking people parked outside of my house, which feels kind of illegal. But then again, so is smoking weed in your car, so whatever.
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3: Eastbound 94 right now is moving pretty decently well. We do have some slowing up approaching the Flying Y from the Gowan Road exit, just 13 minutes to get you there, and 24 minutes from the Flying Y to the Marketplace exit. Some slowing, of course, coming off each exit, 10 Mile, Garrity, etc., but traffic is still moving slowly but steadily. Westbound State Highway 44 to Star and Middleton right now from Eagle, 26 minutes. And then 2026 Chinden, major slowing there on Eagle, 10 Mile, and Linder Roads. But it's just going to be about 35 minutes to get you from Eagle to Caldwell. And if you're trying to get to Eagle City from I-84 northbound, it's going to take you about 24 minutes right now. Ready for nonstop streaming? 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
1: That is Limp Bizkit's Break Stuff here on 100.3 The X Rocks. My name is Adam, and I'm probably in trouble, but we'll see how long it takes. I accidentally dropped one of our brand new plates while putting the dishes away yesterday. Thing is, fiance's not home, so we'll just have to see how long before she's like, hey, didn't we have four of these? Like, oh, that's crazy. I wonder what happened. Or I could be honest and just tell her, but then that would be me admitting fault, and I'm a man. I don't do that.

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2: Westbound 84. Westbound I-84 right now is moving along slow but surely. We've got about 13 minutes to get you from Gowan Road to the Flying Y, and then from Flying Y beyond that to Marketplace exit, about 24 minutes right there. Just slow moving traffic and quite a few out there, so just to let you know that. And then Middleton, if you're headed in that direction towards Canyon County, Ada County on Highway 44 and State Street, you're looking at about 25 minutes right now. Chinon 2026, 35 minutes from Eagle to the Caldwell exit, so that's not too bad. Given this time in the afternoon, just some slowing down, typical places like 10 Mile, etc. We do have a crash on Locust Grove and Pine. Right now, both lanes are clear, but there is some emergency services on hand in the middle lane, so you want to be careful there. Other than that, we're looking pretty good here in the Treasure Valley this afternoon. 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

0: Legends of Metallica for a chance to see Metallica at the Sphere in Las Vegas. 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
1: That is right. You plus one at the Sphere in Las Vegas. 208-287-1003 is the phone number to call in. Basically, I need you to tell me whether or not the following question is true or false. If you are able to do so, congratulations. You are qualified to go check out Metallica at one of the more legendary spots in the United States on the company dime. Your question today is as follows. The band refuses to high-five before shows. They think it's bad luck and disrupts energy flow. Only fist bumps are allowed. Is this true or false?

0: Ice Nine Kills, McKenna Grace. It's Twisting the Knife here on 100.3 The X Rocks. My name is Adam, and we are getting an upgrade as far as the Treasure Valley is concerned. A brand new state park just outside of Salmon opens up June 27th. Adam, what is the name of this state park? Why are you so excited? It's called Twin Peaks Ranch State Park. Quite the bold move there. There's only one Twin Peaks I know, and I'm not allowed to go in there because I'll end up single. Maybe I'm just wrong here. Maybe I'm looking a little too much into this, but like, it's the first time we get a state park in 30 years. They're like, hey, name it after the booby bar.
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3: Slow and steady is the theme here on this Mother's Day Friday in traffic in the Treasure Valley. We've got about 6 minutes from Gowan Road to the Flying Y, so it's improving a little bit there. 24 minutes from the Flying Y to the Karcher Road exit, so that's pretty good right now. It's just slow moving as traffic comes on to the interstate. 24 minutes to get you from Eagle Road to Middleton via Highway 44 and State Street. So that's improving a little bit here as well. 32 minutes for Chinden, 2026 from Eagle all the way to Caldwell as well. And 19 minutes to get you from Interstate 84 to Eagle northbound on Eagle Road. 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
18: She was living in a single room with three other individuals. 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God only knows what they were up to in there. And furthermore, Susan, I wouldn't be the least bit surprised to learn that all four of them habitually smoke marijuana cigarettes. Reefers.